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0: 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Dave and
1: Mahoney. 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Mahoney wanted to change it to Regional Vice President of Executive Direction of Programming and Production.
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0: 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It's only us. 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It's Dave and Mahoney.
1: Mahoney did change your acronym a little bit. You know, you are the Regional Vice President of Executive Production and Programming. 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
1: Dave and Mahoney, I told you that I, a millennial woman of 34 years old, put my dog on Prozac. 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
4: Yes, yes, yes. The most loyal.
6: Yes, the most loyal, who've known you the longest, would be your wife.
4: Well, yesterday she approached me kind of out of the blue, and she said, hey, would you like to participate in a daddy-daughter dance?
5: Oh.
4: I know. And
6: Audrey, did you do a daddy-daughter dance at your dad's wedding that you missed?
5: I didn't miss the wedding, and there was none of that.
6: Okay.
5: And no, I didn't even do a daddy-daughter dance whenever I was a kid because I didn't live next to my father, Mahoney. Mm. Thanks for the reminder.
4: She came from
5: I'm a child
4: home.
5: Of divorce.
4: Yeah, yeah.
5: Awesome. Really on one today.
4: Well, so about 5 years ago, my oldest and I went to a daddy-daughter dance, and it was really cute. Like, she got dressed up in a little gown. I put a suit on. You know, I brought her flowers.
6: It was very sweet.
4: Really, really very sweet.
6: I remember
4: sweet.
6: That. Yeah, she still
4: adorable.
6: Talks about that.
4: And so I was thinking, oh, yeah, my 7-year-old, who's my second daughter, a daddy-daughter dance, I would love to participate in that. And that's when my wife drops on me. Oh, good. I'm glad you're willing to do it. There is a 2-hour practice tonight. And I said, excuse me? Why would there be a 2-hour practice for a daddy-daughter dance when really it's just you take your daughter to the function, you have a little dance, it's quality one-on-one time. That doesn't require any practicing.
6: Is this through school or is this through her like dance group?
4: This is through her dance group, which
6: okay.
4: I learned after the fact that this was not just a daddy-daughter dance where I take her to some event and we dance and we hang out and have quality time and maybe go get a bite to eat before or after.
5: You're a performer.
4: This is me on stage performing a daddy-daughter dance with her.
5: I think we need some background here. You're not a dancer.
4: Not at all.
5: You didn't even really enjoy dancing at your wedding.
4: I am arguably the world's worst dancer. That is just not what I was built for, you see. So I find out I'm going to be dancing with her on stage. But she's 7. She's in this tumbling class. She loves it.
5: She loves to perform.
4: Okay, I'll do it. But I still wonder, why is there a 2-hour practice for this? And then I discover the first hour is to practice the dance with her.
6: Mm-hmm. What's the second hour?
4: And the second hour is to practice the dance that just me and the other dads are doing on stage.
5: Oh, awesome.
4: Without
5: Dave.
4: Any children being involved.
5: So we're invited to this, right?
4: Please.
6: So
4: buy tickets, because apparently you have to.
6: This, really? To me, sounds like the people who run this dance group got together with the moms and all conspired.
4: They're like, all right, who hates their husband here? Go ahead and raise your hand. All right, we'll sign him up. We'll sign him up and we'll sign him up.
5: Let's embarrass the husband.
4: Any guesses as to what song the dads are going to be dancing to totally solo on stage?
5: Gangnam Style.
4: No, that would be better.
5: Some K-pop
6: Will
5: Demon
6: Smith's
5: Hunter.
6: Getting Jiggy With It.
4: Also would be better.
6: The Macarena?
4: Bye, bye, bye. From NSYNC.
6: Oh, no, that's
5: awesome.
6: A solid.
5: That's solid.
4: No, it's not solid because the choreographer, is that what you call him? Whatever. The person in charge of the dance moves, big fan of NSYNC apparently when she was growing up. And
5: heck
4: so
5: yeah,
4: she wants to make sure that we do the authentic
5: bye, bye, bye. You're getting on them daring dance moves for every millennial out there.
6: You are 100% going to be the Chris Kirkpatrick up there.
4: You don't think I can be Jay-Z Chazé?
6: Maybe Joey Fatone on a good day,
4: but a little fatter.
3: This is Dave and Mahoney.
7: 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I mean, good morning, rockheads.
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1: I'm attorney Brian Ritchie. Workers' comp can be tricky, but my law firm will be on top of all the complicated paperwork and sneaky deadlines so that all of your I's are dotted and T's are crossed. If you've been hurt on the job, I'm on top of it. 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
0: Yes! 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
3: Week number one for old Bossy Rossi here in the studio. Once again, checking in. How do you rate it so far, bud?
4: If I was rating like on a grading scale, Solid B minus.
3: Okay.
4: I think every day I'm getting a little bit more comfortable.
5: You feel like more like a D minus type of guy to me, if you know what I'm saying.
3: Mahoney did change your acronym around a little bit. You know, you are the regional vice president of executive production and programming. Mahoney wanted to change it to regional vice president of executive direction of programming and production.
4: Yeah, he wanted to add director to my title.
3: And you accepted that.
4: Well, yeah. I mean, listen, you can call me many things. Director, producer.
5: Vice president.
4: Vice president, regional vice president, right. Executive, radio executive.
3: So if you're fine with the director in there, the new job title would be the RVP of EDPP.
5: That checks out.
4: Rude.
5: I'm putting it on a card. Putting it on a card. It's official.
3: We have some feedback for you.
6: Hey, guys, this is Bill from Levine. I was wondering about your new acquisition there. Now, if he eats a Taco Bell, does he become Gassy Rossi? If he mouths off to you too much, does he become Sassy Rossi? And if he puts on a dress, does he become Sissy Rossi? Just wondering. Anyway, love the show. Keep it up. Bye.
5: Those are all terrible.
7: That's bad.
5: Those are all terrible. I'm sorry. Like, just because they end in a Y or an I sound, that just, nah, man.
7: You have no future in what we do.
4: I don't even love the name Rossi. I mean, my name is Ross, but because it's Bossy and I was your boss for so long, Bossy Rossi, I accept it.
3: Yeah, and also the fact that you dislike Rossi is why we call you that.
4: I know.
7: Mahoney said, though, that he started calling you Bossy not because you were our boss at the time. It was because you behaved in a bossy manner. And I never knew that. I thought it was just because you were our boss.
4: I mean, I was actually, you know, the boss. So, yes, I had to act like the boss.
5: Ross, his self-titled name that he, when he first came in, was Ross the Boss. Because that also had a little bit of a alliteration and a little bit of a rhyme scheme there.
3: You came up with that one yourself, huh?
4: No, I didn't come up with that. But as you can imagine, my name being Ross, I grew up in elementary school. Everybody called me Ross the Boss.
7: Oh.
3: Did they?
4: Yeah, they did.
3: I see.
5: So that was that was given to you.
3: Do you have any evidence of that, or is that?
4: Yeah, I'll send you my third grade transcripts where they were calling Ross the Boss.
3: All right, one more for you.
8: Hey, Bossy Rossi, you know I'm kind of a regular too, and I know this is all hype and all that stuff, and I wanted to let you know that, and I know I borrowed this, I can't, but I know a guy, so you better fly right because I'll call your mother. You see, I fight dirty because you can't fire me. Okay, bye.
9: Message deleted.
3: You'll call your mom.
4: Yeah, that's rude.
7: Oh,
3: you know
7: goodness.
3: Me. You know me and your mom are friends.
4: I know.
3: Facebook.
4: She's, my mom is a big fan of you guys.
7: I follow she sends your a lot mom,
3: of,
7: too.
3: She sends a lot of messages.
4: Mm-hmm, she does.
3: A lot of messages.
4: She comments
5: nice.
4: A lot.
5: Uh-huh. She's very nice.
3: Yeah, a lot of picture messages.
5: I don't know how
3: picture messages.
5: Such
4: Stop
5: a
4: it.
5: Nice woman turned out such a evil, evil son of a bitch like you.
4: My beautiful mom's going to be 75 this year.
7: Aww.
3: I know. I have a plan for a birthday trip. Me and her.
5: What's the gift you get for the 75th anniversary, Dave?
3: Nude cruise.
5: Oh.
0: Dave and Mahoney.
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0: have to.
1: Is Mahoney lazy, or is he the world's most efficient man? That is the question that we ask every single week, and Chris is joining us today for Lazy Bones Mahones. One question for you, Chris, before we get started, and all you're trying to do today is figure out which one of these two things is 100% true. Do you think Mahoney is lazy, or do you think he is efficient?
2: I think he is an exemplar male figure, both physically and in his work ethic.
3: I think you sound like a winner today, Chris. Just throwing that out there. When I was a young man, Chris, I was exploring the Himalayan mountain range. Mm-hmm. And as I was exploring, I came across a cave. Mm-hmm. And inside that cave, there was a mysterious, wise man who said, "Son, the key to life is working smarter and not harder." And ever since that day, I have promised to spread the word of efficiency all across these great lands of ours.
1: It's unbelievable that one of these things is actually true. But again, Chris, you're trying to figure out which one does not have a lie anywhere in it. Number one is entitled Neighbors. Here we go.
4: We recently went over to a neighbor's house to celebrate their baby's baptism. And we aren't super fond of most of our neighbors, but these people we actually like. So I wanted it to go well. The host was providing dinner and suggested that in lieu of a gift, we bring dessert. I let Mahoney know that we needed to stop at a bakery to get some sweet treats, and he kept hemming and hawing. Time was ticking down, and about an hour before the party, I asked Mahoney to watch our daughter so I could run and get something to bring. Mahoney informed me that we would be giving them money instead of bringing a dessert because it's the thought that counts, baby. Pretty sure this is the opposite of that, and we won't be invited to any future events.
5: I can see that for sure, but also Mahoney is really good at bringing desserts. I know that you've had, actually, this happen to you. A la Mahoney, he was supposed to bring something to your house for an event, and didn't he just, like, bring donuts or something?
1: Yeah, like, stopped and just got a box of donuts, which were a hit. But the thing that strikes me as the fib in this one, I think you're spot on, Audrey, that Mahoney takes some pride when it comes to bringing food items. Mm-hmm. I don't think that Mahoney would have the cash on him to just give him money.
5: Oh, true.
1: Yeah, because he's always the no-cash king, or at least that's what he claims whenever the bill shows up and it's time to split a check.
5: Yeah, and we do know that Mahoney loves a kind of like a suggestion of food. He wants to be able to kind of put people on food. So, mm-hmm. Yeah, I think you're leaning in the right direction.
3: My wife always has cash, and I Zelle her, just so you know. And in my defense, this bakery was 4.5 miles from my house.
1: Oh, goodness. How could you? Yeah.
3: 4.5.
1: Wow.
5: Dude, you live a very bubbled life.
3: 12 lights.
1: Okay.
3: 12 American stoplights.
1: Chris, let's listen to number two before you try to figure out which one is 100% true. This next one is entitled Bathroom Incident.
4: I should mention that part of the reason we won't get asked back to the neighbor's house is because Mahoney had an incident in their bathroom. We were chatting with the neighbors when Mahoney excused himself to use the restroom. A few minutes later, I had a missed call from Mahoney and noticed that I'd missed a dozen texts from him, all of which were asking me to come to the bathroom. I excused myself and went to the bathroom, where Mahoney shuffled me in, closed the door, and shared that the toilet was clogged. Badly. I asked what he wanted me to do, as I did not bring a purse plunger with me, and he said, "Baby, you're the one who makes me drink protein shakes with fiber in them. You caused this." I went home, got our plunger, brought it back over, cleaned up his mess, and took full responsibility for the clog, all while Mahoney held our daughter. But come on, everybody knew.
3: I will say this.
1: No way.
3: I will say this.
1: No way.
3: Mm-mm. The addition of dietary fiber into my diet has been dramatic.
5: What is the fiber you've added? I thought the other day you just said you went to Taco Bell.
3: Well, yes, but I'm taking dietary fiber also. So in
5: there's
3: 4 grams of dietary fiber in every single one of my Shamrock Farms Rock and Protein Shake. Also, I am now taking
5: 4 grams. Ooh.
3: But I drink 6 of them a day. Thank you. And
5: what?
3: And I've added 3 servings of Costco's OptiFiber into my diet as well.
1: Okay, so I'm a little confused here because the first one didn't strike me as true because, like, all the things that we just mentioned. But don't ask me how I know this. But I've seen Mahoney in a situation with a clogged toilet before, and there is no one that unclogs a toilet better or more efficiently than Mahoney. Mm. And so the idea that he would call his wife in there.
5: No way.
1: I could see her having her, like, stand guard at the door while he went and fetched the plunger and took care of it. There's no way you would subject your wife to all of that, including making her walk down the street, even if it is a close neighbor, and go fetch a plunger.
3: My literal next door neighbor.
5: I think that Mahoney is too in love with his bidet. I think he would have just walked next to, just gone back home.
1: Yeah, if he had to poop that bad, he would have gone home to take care of business.
3: Yeah.
1: Right? Please.
5: Yeah. Number one is definitely the true story here.
1: You think number one is true?
5: And number two is false, is the one that has the lie. Because he would have gone just home.
1: Okay. Chris, ultimately, you have to make the decision here. Which one is 100% true? Number one, that involves the dessert, or number two, that involves the plunger?
2: Well, I think it boils down to one real theme. In number one, Mahoney's being lazy. And we all know that to be true. You don't get that godlike physique by not being lazy, Mom. In number two, though, you're being a bad husband. And I've heard you all talk about your family. And I know you're not a bad husband. So I think number one is 100% true.
0: Dave, can we get a drum roll? Number one is, in fact, 100% true.

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1: Mahoney almost exclusively texts the group about his fast food experiences in life, and it happened again yesterday. He just would not stop going on about his new discovery at Taco Bell.
2: Well, you know that I've been mourning the loss of my lover, the Big Arch. We did get a couple calls letting us know where there's, you know, a few Big Arches that are left.
1: But hanging on by a thread.
2: And I don't want to go back to something that I know I can't get on the reg. You know, mm-hmm. I feel like you're just hurting yourself. It's like, it's better to end a relationship by just ripping the Band-Aid off rather than just, you know,
1: trying to keep it together for the kids.
2: Yeah. Yeah. No, we're ripping that thing off. So I unfortunately am not going to be seeking out any of the remaining Big Arches. And I've got a thing where I'm just eating like basically one full meal a day now.
3: What? That's not healthy.
1: Is this part of your weight loss thing?
2: Yeah, okay. Yeah. I'm trying to lose some weight.
3: That's not how you do that. Yeah, okay. Don't even get me started.
1: Do it the old-fashioned way with Ozempic.
3: Like our mothers used to. Yes. Stop eating completely.
2: I am doing it like Virginia our mothers Slims. Used to, Audrey. Yeah. I am doing a lot of protein
3: just
2: shakes.
3: Just drink liquids.
2: Shout out Shamrock Farms, Rockin' Protein.
3: Okay, let's not shout them out.
2: I would like an endorsement.
1: Stop.
2: I feel like I could be a great spokesperson for Rockin'
3: Protein. Okay,
2: lady,
3: keep going.
2: So, I had to find a new lover, and it drove me back into the arms of an ex. I know I said that Taco Bell was out and that I got too expensive.
3: As you said about all fast food.
2: But then I downloaded the app. And the app, I discovered something. Maybe the greatest value in all of fast food.
1: What is it?
2: It is for like $2.50. So for $5, I was full for an entire day. Like I ate it like 11 a.m. I didn't eat for the rest of the day because I was just stuffed. Talking about 1,000 calories. It's the cheesy double beef burrito, and it is phenomenal, Dave. I mean, it is so damn good. Like, I feel like I spent $23 on 7 tacos, and I felt like that's when Taco Bell had done me wrong.
3: Yeah, that's a lot of tacos.
2: And now that I've discovered something I can get done for literally $5 and be full for the entire day, and it is absolutely delicious. The cheesy double beef burrito from Taco Bell.
3: You know what's so crazy about this, Dave, is that a moment ago, Mahoney, before we started this, he said, I have groundbreaking fast food news.
2: That is groundbreaking.
3: And the groundbreaking
2: news.
3: And fast really food just, news is just, I like
1: Taco
3: this
1: Bell.
3: Burrito.
2: You can get an entire day's worth of calories for $5.
3: You that can. Feels, you specifically
1: also,
3: can.
1: 1,000 calories is not what you normally consume in a day.
2: Well, when I'm cutting, it is.
3: You're on your cut.
2: I went through a bulk phase, and now I'm on a cut phase. But for those of you who are still mourning the Big Arch, there is something out there that I discovered
3: that
2: as
3: is
2: well.
3: So similar in nature, and it's a burrito from Taco Bell.
2: No. That's my cheap mistress. If you want to spend about $16 to $18, I don't know if you've been to a Habit Burger.
3: Sure. I mean,
2: no.
3: Like, it's just like a, it's another burger.
2: It's a charbroiled burger place. You know, they've got like 600 locations across the U.S.
1: Are you customizing your Habit Burger?
2: They have the thing that made the Big Arch such a magnificent piece of art and maybe one of the greatest fast food items in the history of fast food items, the white cheddar.
1: Yeah.
2: They had the same white cheddar.
1: My God. Thank you for sharing with the class. You're right. Breaking fast food.
2: This is breaking fast food.
1: Important.
3: We had to stop everything else we were doing to let everyone know that you like burritos.
2: I'm trying to share some valuable information with the cost of the world that it is right now. You can get like 1,000 calories for $5 that are absolutely delicious from Taco Bell.
3: Maybe we should take a break on the fast food talk.
2: I don't think so. I think people appreciate this kind of information.
3: Yeah, $5 for fast food. Is good. That is true.
2: 833-O-DUMMY. Call us.
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4: What happens on the job stays on this show.
5: Oh, f***.
4: It's Blue Collar Confessions on Dave and Mahoney.
6: Wild things happen on the job site all of the time, and we like to highlight some of those. And I love that people are just willing to share, not just the things that maybe they have done on the job, but also sometimes their coworkers, which is what this one is all about. There was just some young man that was trying to make his way, learning the tricks of the trade when it comes to plumbing, and it led to this story.
7: Hey, what's up, guys? Hey, are you guys taking the blue collar story again?
6: Yeah, you got one for us?
7: Oh, yeah, it's a plumbing story. I was a service plumber years ago, doing some work at a horse farm, some Arabian horses.
6: Uh-huh. Ooh. That sounds expensive.
7: Oh, it was expensive, but they're really cool people, great people to work for. And the gal asked me, she goes, Robert, next door, there's a dead coyote. I think they poisoned the thing. And I just found it this morning. Do you mind taking care of it? And I go, well, sure, certainly, I'll take care of it. And I had an apprentice with me. So I'm like, let's go over there and check it out. So we go over there, dead coyote laying there, check it out. Okay, we're going to pick it up and bury it. As soon as I picked that thing up, man, the stink just hit.
6: Ugh.
7: And this guy, he was just barfing. I'm standing there laughing, holding the thing.
6: So you're a well-conditioned plumber. You can handle some stuff. This guy, just an apprentice, like he's learning in real time about the smells that come along with it.
7: He lasted about another week, and that was about it.
6: That was it, huh? That, like, no career for him in plumbing.
8: I'm going to go become an electrician.
7: Hey, guys, you have a great day. I just figured I'd pass that along.
6: That's great stuff, man. Thanks for the call.
7: Take care, gentlemen. Bye-bye.
6: So that jogged a memory for me, listening to his story about just the stench. Because there was one job that I had that I clearly remember being the worst smell that I've ever encountered in my entire life.
9: Ugh, you can remember it? Like, it's literally
6: distinctly
9: singed into your
8: brain. I bet I could tell you what it is.
6: Okay, go ahead.
8: Grease traps.
6: Yes.
8: There's nothing that smells. I smelled a grease trap outside of a sub shop yesterday that had a neon sign that said free smells.
6: Ew.
8: And I was like, that is the worst possible place for that sign.
6: So I worked on a maintenance crew for a summer camp when I was, I think, 15, 16 years old, something like that. And, you know, all we did is cruised around in, like, the maintenance pickup trucks. And it was cool because, you know, either I was about to or I just got my driver's license. And so just driving was fun.
8: Right.
6: Yeah, but you go around and, like, fix cabin doors and, you know, patch walls and just normal stuff like that. But there was one day where they were deciding who had to go beneath the industrial kitchen and clean the grease trap.
9: Oh.
6: And this is for an entire summer camp where there's hundreds, if not thousands, of kids that come through there.
8: So they're using those fryers like day in, day out, all day, every day.
6: And they gloved me up with the big gloves that come up basically to your elbows. They gave me a mask to wear, and none of that helped. It smelled like death. And the only way to get that stuff out was to essentially scoop it out with your arms.
9: Oh, absolutely not.
6: And just throw it into these 5-gallon buckets and then try to seal them up and take them off and dispose of them wherever they went.
8: You've created like a biohazard wherever you dump that, like some Chernobyl-level pollution.
6: Yeah, just take it out to the middle of the lake and attach some anchors to it and just off you go. But woof.
9: That day would have been the day that I was like, yeah, they got cleaned.
6: Yeah, I would have taken a dead coyote over that grease trap. So, of course, that story ended up jogging the memory for somebody else that called in also about a dead coyote. Here's John.
10: Oh, hey, the guy that was just talking about the dead coyote sparked a dead coyote story for me.
6: Okay, what do you got?
10: I was working on the ski patrol. Had a 25 or 35-mile drive into work each day and get up to work one day, and a buddy of mine says, hey, do you see that dead coyote on the side of the road? And I said, oh, yeah, I saw it, man. It looked like it was just sleeping. He goes, yeah, he's dead. I saw him there yesterday. If I see him there tomorrow, I'm going to grab him and bring him up here and tell him everybody is my pet coyote and stuff. So anyway, so that comes to happen. And he lays this dead coyote that looks like it's just sleeping. You know, it's kind of curled up in that pattern that a dog would sleep.
6: Sure, yeah.
10: And he lays it right outside the patrol room, right where everybody's getting off the lift and stuff. And he puts a little sign by it that says, "Don't bother me, I'm just sleeping."
6: Dude, that coyote's... That is nefarious. Like, what do you mean he's dragging around a dead animal carcass just to mess with people?
10: And it was great because it's wintertime. It's, you know, in the snow.
8: It didn't smell, yeah.
10: Nice and fresh. And it was there for about a week before our patrol director got all mad about it and said, "Hey, that flea-bitten dead coyote's got to go."
8: So, John,
10: man, it was pretty funny for a week.
8: So, John, you were a ski instructor, and this was like in the 80s, right?
10: Ski patrol. And, yeah, it was probably late 80s.
8: So, like, all those ski movies from the 80s, basically documentaries, is that what we're saying here?
10: Yeah, pretty much, man. Pretty much.
6: Did you do a whole bunch of cocaine out on the slopes is what we're trying to figure out.
8: No, he skied down these slopes topless in a thong.
10: Well, we used to say we were the best drinking club with a skiing problem.
9: Cute. So, put it on a shirt. I'd buy it.
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0: don't give you a penny for your thoughts, but we will give you 15 seconds of fame. Be on the Dave and Mahoney Show by leaving a voicemail at 833-YO-DUMMY.
1: Mahoney, you have a strong reputation for taking care of the people that you love. Mm-hmm. And I'm not talking about your wife and child. I'm talking about DoorDash drivers.
2: That's right, Dave.
1: We did get a call from this guy who is a DoorDash driver that did inform us of some of the etiquette and rules that should be followed.
3: Yeah, this is towards Mahoney, DoorDash King or former DoorDash King. I just wanted to address some things that I have seen like on Facebook and everything when it comes to DoorDash and delivery services, because you did say that you treat your delivery drivers very well with tips and everything. So here's coming from an actual delivery driver. One, tips. General rule of thumb, $1 a mile. Figure out how far you are from the restaurant or store. If you're 10 miles away, that's a dollar a mile, $10. Easy. Two, you know we're picking up food or picking up groceries for you and everything. Have your phone handy so that way if we run into a problem, we can get in touch with you and try to address it. And three, and one of the biggest pet peeves I have, put numbers on your mailbox or your house. Yes, there is GPS, but that always comes in handy. And then comes back to point number two, if I cannot find your house and I try to contact you and you don't answer the phone. I just thought I'd throw that out here. Dave, Mahoney, Aldrich, Chris, love your show. Keep it up.
4: Message deleted.
1: I would say all good advice, right?
2: Seems like good pretty advice solid to me, yeah.
1: But somebody called in with an answer back to that, and it's kind of some rules the other direction as well for the drivers.
5: Yes, I heard y'all talking about the DoorDash guy with the code for customers. It was pretty good. I'd never heard the dollar per mile thing, but I have one in reverse. I have a handful for the DoorDash drivers. Number five would be polite, be courteous, be professional. Number four would be put the food in an insulated bag, especially when it's hot, that is. Number three, don't come through my neighborhood blasting music. And the same with hauling butt. Don't be hauling butt through my neighborhood. Mm-hmm. And number one is don't change your feminine products out in my driveway.
6: What?
1: Excuse me?
5: Yes, that hold actually on. Happened. I had to file a police report. I had two large women who were already tipped, so that wasn't an issue, sit out in my driveway and change their feminine hygiene product. Thanks. Have a good day.
6: You said, I had two fat bitches changing their pads.
1: Like simultaneously?
6: What?
1: Like they're just pulling into the pit stop? They're just like,
2: would you call that patty cake?
0: Dave and Mahoney.
7: Good morning, family.

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1: Carolina Hurricanes coming off a loss to the Montreal Canadiens 6-2 in Game 1 of the East Final in Raleigh on Thursday night. 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NASCAR racing this weekend, the Coca-Cola 600, the Charlotte Motor Speedway, Denny Hamlin the 5-1 favorite, Tyler Reddick plus 650, Kyle Larson plus 750. Alex Palou, the plus 270 favorite to win the Indianapolis 500 Sunday. And Kimi Antonelli and George Russell, the plus 140 co-favorites to win the Canadian Grand Prix. 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

0: Dave and Mahoney present Are You Smarter Than a Community College Dropout?
1: Probably not.
2: Jenny is joining us today to challenge Mahoney. And are you smarter than a community college dropout? Jenny, tell us about your level of education. How far did you get in school?
3: I got through high school.
2: Got through high school. Okay, excellent. So Mahoney went to not one, not two, but three different community colleges, and he swears he is the smartest man that's ever lived.
4: Taking about a fourth.
2: Okay, good. He's going to leave the room. He's going to go to a soundproof space where he is not able to hear. You guys are going to be asked the same questions today. I'm not going to give you the correct answers until he comes back in and makes his guesses. But, Jenny, one important note is that you do have a pass today, and that counts as a correct answer, so use that whenever you feel like you need it, okay?
3: I will be using that.
2: All right. Question number one, what is the second largest continent?
3: North America.
2: Question number two, in Harry Potter, what house at Hogwarts is known for bravery?
3: Pass.
2: Did you say pass?
3: I passed.
2: Okay. Me neither, but you should see Audrey's face right now. She's so disappointed in both of us.
1: Good Lord.
2: All right. The third one here is a multiple choice. What is the study of insects called? Is it bugology, arachnology, or etymology?
3: Etymology.
2: All right. Question
1: number... You got that, but not... Oh, my God.
2: They're two different things. She can know about bugs and not Harry Potter.
1: It's been around for 30 years.
2: Question number four. Which Major League Baseball organization did Michael Jordan play minor league baseball for?
3: The Mets.
2: Question number five, true or false, coffee originated in South America?
3: True.
2: And final question for you, which country has the most McDonald's locations outside of the U.S.?
3: China.
2: All right.
1: China.
2: China. Mahoney is going
1: Get
2: to
1: Get on in here, brother.
2: All right,
1: slowly
2: Mahoney,
1: walking.
2: Let's see how you do today. Question number one, what is the second largest continent?
5: Asia.
2: Asia is incorrect.
5: Africa?
2: It is Africa. We also would have accepted your mom.
5: Mm-hmm. My mom's listening right now.
2: Sorry, Mama. Mama Mahoney. Question number two, in Harry Potter, what house at Hogwarts is known for bravery?
1: As Mahoney looks in my general direction, yes, I will be upset.
2: Uh-huh.
1: Come on.
5: I mean...
1: Come on, man.
5: Hufflepuff?
2: Hufflepuff.
1: No.
2: No, man. Gryffindor.
5: You're calling a bunch of Hufflepuffs bitches? I don't feel like the Hufflepuff community is going to take too kindly to that.
1: Yeah, but...
5: That feels like propaganda that's being spread here.
1: But it's true. We're not. I'm also a Hufflepuff. Because I am a millennial, and I'm one of those people.
2: All right. Question number three, Mahoney. What is the study of insects called? Is it bugology, arachnology, or etymology?
5: Etymology.
2: That is correct. Both of you got that one, right?
1: Is that common knowledge?
5: Yes.
2: I guess.
1: I don't know, in my world.
2: Question number four, Mahoney. Which Major League Baseball organization did Michael Jordan play minor league ball for?
5: The Chicago White Sox or the Barons?
2: The Birmingham Barons. That is the affiliate. That is correct. Yeah. Jenny said the Mets, so you got that one right. She got that one wrong. Question number five.
5: That was Tim Tebow.
2: he did play for the Mets. That's where he ran through the wall, isn't it? Idiot. Question number five. True or false, coffee originated in South America?
5: Pass.
2: Oh, good use of pass. It is actually false. It originated in Ethiopia. Final question.
5: Costco's got a great Ethiopian... light roasted blend that I get.
1: No wonder they can run so fast over there. That's crazy.
2: Barefoot marathons, no problem.
1: Yes, they are always the victors of marathon.
2: Geeked out on coffee. Nine espressos.
1: No wonder.
5: Good coffee as well.
2: Final question for you, Mahoney, and your pass is burnt. Which country has the most McDonald's outside of the United States?
1: You should know this.
2: You should know this.
5: Mm-hmm. And I am going to go... with
2: an answer?
5: China.
2: Incorrect.
1: Exactly what you said.
2: It's Japan. Yeah.
5: I was tossing up between those two.
2: Mahoney, you got three correct. Jenny only got two correct. You win.
5: I feel like, Jenny, there's a lot of subjective questions in this week's Are You Smarter? So both of us undefeated, and we'll give you the tickets.
2: Well, today is actually Bossy Rossi's first day in studio. Bossy Rossi, did you generate these questions? And how do you feel about Mahoney dogging on them, saying that they're subjective?
4: I plead the fifth.
2: Okay.
4: I don't need to answer that question today.
1: Okay.
2: Cool.
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1: Oh my God!
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1: So we have some kinky curiosities. What happens out there when people decide to get a little bit freaky? And we got a call from a gentleman named Curtis, who told us a tale about hitchhiking back in the day, and boy, oh boy.
2: Hey, how you doing? This is Curtis.
1: Hey, Curtis, how's it going, man?
2: All right. You all were talking earlier about the stilettos and, strange rides and and things like that. Well, you know, at 18 years old and on the Memorial weekend, I went to church with my dad at North Phoenix Baptist Church, then had him drop me off at 12th Street, a friend of mine's house. Well, my friend didn't happen to be there, so I have to thumb it all the way to 19th Avenue, and I get picked up by a couple in a pickup truck. I said, well, I'm headed down here to 19th Avenue, and then I'm going right. At the time, she's sitting in the middle. He's driving. She has her left leg up on the dashboard, and his hand's in a place where I couldn't even see.
1: Mm-hmm.
2: Get my point?
1: Yep.
2: So
1: yep.
2: as we're driving, he's like, my wife has kind of taken a liking to you, and I'm looking straight ahead. Didn't even look to the left at all. And I'm like, are these guys going to kill me? And lo and behold, he talked me into the back where she performed as he drove around blocks. And then he let me off on the corner of 19th Avenue, where I proceeded to walk all the way to Union Hills and 19th Avenue, where my dad's house was, where he was a bus driver in Phoenix. And when I told him the story, he's like, Curtis, you're so full of shit. But I still had the so.
1: You went to church twice that day.
2: I sure did, and got blessed.
1: Greg is joining us today for our kinky curiosities. What's going on, Greg?
3: Dave, as you know, I own a pool company. Had it for about 25 years, I've seen a lot of stuff. Let me tell you.
1: Okay, give me your top story. I mean, you own a pool company. I imagine that the whole lonely housewife thing comes into play sometimes.
4: Don't ruin it.
1: But
4: let the
1: ahead.
4: Man say it.
3: No, he's bullseye right here. I had about 20 years ago. I had a lady call me, wanted to sign up for pool service. I go to her house. She has no pool.
1: Ha ha! Greg.
3: She wanted service, but not pool service.
1: Did she know who you were, or was she just calling any random pool company USA to come out, and then she was going to hook up with whoever showed up?
3: I don't know that. I don't know how she got her number.
5: Greg, do you have a topless photo of you on your business card or your flyers?
1: Is it on the side of your work van?
3: No, I don't have a van, but that'd be a good idea.
5: That would be a good idea.
6: I got a door story for you.
1: Okay.
6: I had some painters coming over one morning, and they came over earlier than I thought, and they knocked on the door, woke up, went to the door, opened the door, forgot I wasn't wearing any clothes. There's four big burly dudes, and I'm naked.
1: Wait, you forgot that you were butt naked? How does that happen?
6: I sleep naked all the time, so that happens.
1: And that did that turn out to be the greatest day of your life?
6: No, it did not. I was like, oh, shit. I was like, holy crap, what's going on?
4: So,
6: funny as hell.
4: I am not going to be mean, but I am going to say, are you a very, very hard waker-upper? Not like in the sense of your but like, do you, like, is
1: that's
4: it really
1: valid-tune.
4: Hard for you to wake up? Because how would you not know that you're naked answering the door?
6: I was groggy, and I do have a perfect on, so.
1: Nobody asked, damn it!
6: You know what?
4: In a matter of, if it is really hard, you didn't, hit the door first?
1: Clink! Did you ask for a discount?
4: Is that how you did the pay to tap?
6: But surprise the hell out of these three guys, man.
1: I bet.
6: That was so funny.
4: Also, shout out for you, sir. Still waking up with raging b****ers.
1: Yeah. Way to go, man. Your heart's healthy.
4: Your heart's healthy. Got enough tea.
6: I'm 65 and I still wake up with b****ers.
4: Hell yeah.
1: Good. Hell yeah, man.
4: Shout out to your testosterone.
1: Thanks for letting us know.
4: I freaking love that.
6: Of course.
4: Anybody else waking up with b****ers, call on in. Take a survey.
6: Have a good day, guys.
1: How are you too, man?
4: Hi, dude. What the hell?
0: Dave and Mahoney.
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3: Warning. The following stories were performed by true redneck professionals. Do not attempt
4: unless you married your cousin.
3: It's the Redneck Report on Dave and Mahoney.
5: When the crime is a rhyme, it's usually a fruit dispute.
6: Oh, Dave, okay. Did you?
5: Worked on that for a long time.
7: We should have just
6: sitting
7: hit
6: there in your office just like, crime is a rhyme.
5: Crime, rhyme, fruit dispute. Yes.
7: And all of our listeners just hit mute.
5: A West Palm Beach man was arrested after a rather bizarre dispute involving fruit escalated into a violent incident. Police say the man was upset during an argument tied to some sort of fruit and then began exhibiting some erratic and delusional behavior. He decided he was going to set fire to his own apartment, and when the firefighter showed up, he would not let them in. When they finally busted through the door, he was sitting there cross-legged in the middle of the living room smoking a cigarette and informed them that the reason he had lit his apartment on fire is because the Holy Spirit had told him to do so.
7: He went over to his neighbor's house and asked them for an apple. Mm-hmm. And when they did not have an apple for him upon request,
5: the Lord shall smite you!
6: This is actually kind of biblical.
7: I mean, kind of.
6: An apple.
7: Is there a more biblical fruit than an apple?
6: Yeah, blame it on just leave it to a man, you know.
5: So they're ruin everything.
7: Are ribs technically biblical?
6: Yes, you are my rib.
7: I'm talking like barbecue ribs. You know, like St. Louis style or Kansas City style, maybe a dry rub.
6: I do think that the Lord has blessed us with dry rubs. So, I think it's pretty biblical.
5: Yes,
6: without the Lord's spices.
7: I'm a dry guy, personally.
5: I bet you are.
7: Yeah, I am.
5: So, Audrey, I know this is going to hit home for you. You remember Punch the Monkey, the one that went all viral because he got abandoned by his family and they gave him this little stuffy.
6: Don't make me so sad.
7: And the other monkeys were mean to him.
6: The other monkeys were so mean. And I get Darwinism. He's got to get tough. But he's an enclosure.
7: Yeah.
6: Like,
7: fake-ass
6: he's basically
7: Darwinism.
6: Domesticated. Yeah.
5: Well, so he's
6: sad.
5: Been kind of out of the news for the last few weeks because, you know, it seemed like he was making some friends.
7: He had a girlfriend for a minute.
5: Yeah. We don't know how things are going with his girlfriend, but we do know that
7: he has changed his Facebook profile to just him.
6: And the stuffy. Just him and the stuffy.
7: He's been going to the gym a lot.
5: If there's a guy that's been going to the gym a lot and all of a sudden he changes his profile picture from his family to just him and the dog.
7: Shaved his head, grew a beard.
5: Uh-huh. Two American bros, 24 and 27, they decided I shall break into Punch's enclosure because I need some clout on social media.
6: Mm.
5: And now they got arrested for it.
6: Awesome.
7: Is this Japan where this is at?
6: Yes.
7: Where Punch,
5: yeah.
7: Like, committing crimes in foreign countries as an American is a wild thing to do.
6: Wild choice because nobody's coming to save you.
7: You do not get the same kind of due process, even in a pretty well-run country like Japan, that you do here in the U.S.
6: And we're seeing a lot of these influencers who are doing this for clout getting put into foreign prisons for doing dumb stuff
7: as they
6: like
7: should.
6: This. Yes.
7: Good.
6: Yep.
5: So, Mahoney, I know that you've been frustrated before when playing video games. You've actually told us numerous times that your wife, even currently to this day, doesn't really like you playing some of your video games.
7: Call of Duty is her nemesis.
5: Yeah, you get so angry that you're screaming.
7: Uh-huh.
5: And we've all had those moments of weakness before where maybe we've lost it back in the day. You know, you used to take the old school Nintendo controllers and chuck them at the TV.
7: Throw it at the old Xena tube, but that thing would bounce off because it was indestructible. Both were indestructible. Immovable force and an unbreakable object.
5: This fella, 27-year-old man in Japan as well, was arrested arrested for allegedly sending bomb threats to Nintendo's headquarters in Kyoto.
7: Who's mad at Nintendo?
5: He said that he was going to plant multiple bombs inside of the company's premises and threatened to blow everyone up because he was mad that he could not progress in this particular game. So the answer is to murder Nintendo?
6: Question. Murder.
7: I mean, if I get it, like, if somebody's using the same move on, like, Super Smash Bros. Or Street Fighter 2 over and over again, you're in the corner, then you get that Chun-Li kick.
5: Mm-hmm.
7: Yeah, man, like, I get it. You get frustrated.
5: Stop electrocuting me with
7: Wonka. But that's not Nintendo's fault. Get better, son.
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1: It's Dave and Mahoney.
2: Audrey has told us a lot of things over the years, and very rarely does it surprise me, the things that she tells me.
3: Well,
2: but this one is different.
3: I would think that this would probably be pretty on par for me, though.
2: No, actually. It is. I mean, okay. It checks out. I was just, I don't think I've ever heard of this happening before.
3: Lock in, brother. Yep. So I messaged you guys the other day and said, I needed to take my dog to the doctor. It was a battle of the last couple months, and she's been unpacking a lot of things in therapy. And she told me, she said, Mom, I'm needing to kind of figure out why my mom was treated in such a way. You know, my dog is reaching 1 year old, which is, you know, I think, what is that, Lincoln dog year? 7 years old, I guess.
4: Yeah, 30 actually. Oh. They age rapidly, and then they slow down.
3: Oh, okay, so this actually makes a lot more sense. So if she's 30, she's kind of coming back to grips with a lot of things in her past.
4: It's not the seven-year thing anymore. They say, like, at one, a dog is basically 30.
3: Ah, yes, okay, this is making a lot more sense. And she said to me, she said, Mom, it's really hard understanding that my mom was a hooker, and she was pimped out by a man. And you took me away from my mother because my dog was bred.
2: So
3: and because of that, I had to put her...
2: She's realizing that she came from a place that maybe wasn't the perfect home, but it's where she came from.
3: But it was her home.
2: It was her home.
3: And I adopted her, or I bought her, actually. And now she's coming to grips with her life, and her story, you know, is still yet to be written. And in this story, Dave and Mahoney, I told you that I, a millennial woman of 34 years old, mm-hmm. put my dog on Prozac. And I have never put my dog, any dog I've ever had, on a medication that I, too, am on.
4: Is it the same stuff, or is it like just
3: yeah,
4: like...
3: Yeah, it's the same exact
2: like
3: thing.
2: Like split pills? Do you also like hide yours in peanut butter?
3: Yes. So, I am on a higher dose, so I do have to split ours in two. And she also snorts hers.
4: Is hers cheaper? Or more expensive than yours?
3: Same exact.
4: Okay. Oh, is it?
3: Okay. Well, it's not really, because mine's at least going through health insurance, but...
2: She doesn't have the same coverage?
3: She doesn't have the same coverage, unfortunately.
2: Okay, so this is definitely like a millennial thing, I think. But we've joked about this before. You know, when we were growing up, there was a lot of outside dogs.
4: Right. All my dogs were outside dogs.
2: And
4: until I was like a teenager.
2: Poor dogs never got sick.
4: Mine never did.
2: But now it seems like every single thing that you have to take your dog to the vet for costs thousands of dollars.
3: Yes. Yeah.
2: And there's so much that you can do to try to make your dog as optimized and healthy as possible.
4: Because we want our dogs to live forever. We love our pets. Very, very, very, very much.
2: You just handed me
3: the prescription.
2: The prescription.
3: It's a handwritten prescription. It's real.
2: Oh, it's got her name on there. Rue.
3: Little Rue girl.
2: 20 milligram tablets. Give one tablet. Okay. Yeah.
3: Yeah, man.
2: Dispense
3: she's
2: number 60. Three refills. That's good. So how did
3: you... Just the evidence. I just wanted you guys to see.
2: How do you diagnose... I'll get that back to you soon.
3: Thank you, because I do have to take that. And I mean, I haven't started drugging my dog quite yet.
2: How do you diagnose a dog with... And forgive me, Prozac, isn't that for, like, depression?
3: Anxiety,
2: okay. Mm-hmm.
3: Yeah, she's a little anxious girl.
2: Okay, so how did you diagnose her as being anxious?
3: Okay, so she is one of those dogs that's like a Velcro dog. Mahoney, I now completely understand, as a parent, what you go through.
4: Same thing, for sure.
3: Isn't that so annoying?
4: No, I empathize.
3: She is one of those dogs that like has to be on me 24/7. She's starting to chew on the walls. She's chewing on my furniture.
2: She's chewing my
3: like workout clothes.
2: Like the crotch.
3: Ugh.
2: It's always the crotch.
3: And socks. And so I was like, there's something lying beneath.
4: She's lashing out.
3: She is trying to let me know. Within the last couple months, yeah.
2: I see.
3: Well, it actually happened whenever she was about to go in heat, and I said, whoa, we gotta change that quickly, and it never changed. So, yeah, she's on drugs, and I just thought that was so millennial-coded of me to put my dog on an anxiety medication.
4: How much do you, because you haven't filled the prescription yet, do you know how much this is going to cost you a month?
3: No. But if it's too expensive... I don't know what I will do. Because
4: can you start a GoFundMe for your dog's anxiety? Is that something that GoFundMe will allow?
3: I'm not sure, but I do know.
2: Generic Prozac for dogs, very affordable, typically costs between $3 and $15 per month.
3: Oh, perfect.
4: There we go.
3: Yeah, right. Man. I mean, like it's like a Starbucks order.
4: Can you also Google if a human can take dog Prozac.
3: Oh, no, you can. They actually just told me at the vet, they said that it's the same exact stuff. Dave is searching.
2: Searching results. You should never take medication prescribed for a dog.
3: Oh, dang. I was getting really excited.
4: What about
3: a horse? I was thinking that I might be able to try hers out. Well,
2: compare notes.
4: I hope she's feeling better. You know, I hope once you'll have to report back once you get your dog medicated, how she's doing, you know, yeah. If she's lashing out, if she's still eating the butt out of your leggings.
3: God, yeah. You know?
2: That just may be a kink.
3: I hope not. The way that my face just reacted to that. I mean, we do talk a lot about kinks, but yes. So, new update in my life is that my dog is on Prozac.
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3: So, Audrey, you revealed something to us yesterday that was very odd. It's that you, being the millennial woman that you are, have decided that the best route to deal with your anxious dog, who is acting up a little bit because, you know, chewing on walls and just exhibiting some nervous behavior, you thought the answer was to put her on Prozac.
4: Yes.
3: Yeah. So your dog's on Prozac.
4: Yes, she's on drugs. Yeah.
3: We did have somebody that was listening to your heartfelt story, because you want the best for your dog, of course. You don't want her to be anxious or to be lonely or any of those things. And so they had a little piece of advice for you.
5: Aubrey, if your dog is chewing the stuff when you're home, there's no hope. However, it's probably just lonely. Buy another dog. They can play together. Keeps them off the furniture chewing. Bye.
6: Message deleted.
4: Yes, yes, yes. So that is exactly the thought I had and why I ended up getting her in the first place. I have two dogs and two cats. I do believe I am complete with my Farmily. Mm-hmm. But yesterday, I was actually dropping off her medication at the pharmacy, which was really funny to do because it was at a human pharmacy. So she is now in the pharmacy system, Rue, under R-O-U-X. My birthday.
7: Do you have to give her, you do give your birthday or her birthday when you're picking up the medicine?
4: I did it for mine. It just felt easier.
7: Like, that's an old-ass dog.
4: Yeah.
7: That dog's 34.
4: She's old as hell. But whenever I got home, guys, she was eating my shoes and my workout clothes from earlier that day. And they're in the hampers. Don't tell, like, I'm not leaving my stuff on the ground. Then she went into the closet that I thought I closed the door, but she chewed up another pair of my heels, and she loves shoelaces, and she chewed up my shoelaces on my running shoes. I just, like, I don't know what it is about the chew. She has bones everywhere. It's like, as soon as I leave the house, she's like, Mom is gone. I gotta find things to chew. And it drives me insane.
3: Have you ever considered that you just have an extraordinarily stinky crotch?
7: Well, how would that affect her shoes, too?
4: I don't know.
7: Like, if your crotch is so stinky that it's making its way down to your shoes.
3: Dripping down to the shoes.
7: Yeah, you got
4: stinky?
7: You need a shower, bro.
4: Stinky?
3: That I'm is sorry. So, that is inappropriate.
4: That is the meanest thing that you could have ever said.
3: Gamey.
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1: The Super Stupid Spelling Bee.
2: All right, three contestants all standing by. We are representing them, and hopefully we will represent them well today. Fred called in first. He chose me. Trish called in second, chose you, Mahoney. And then Ross called in third and got stuck with you,
3: Audrey. Which is crazy because I've won most recently.
2: I don't believe so. I think you're complaining.
3: Who won? You, Dave?
2: Of course.
4: And
3: no, you didn't.
4: Since this is Bossy Rossi's first chance at hosting the Super Stupid Spelling Bee, I think there may be some home cooking for Audrey.
2: Maybe so. I mean, the guy's name is Ross, mm-hmm. who called in last. So we'll see. The only rule is that we have to apologize to our contestants if we blow it. Ross, what level of words are we attempting to spell today?
5: We're going
2: to
5: begin with a fifth grade word.
2: Fifth grade words. Okay, so Audrey, you claim that you won, so you want to go
3: sure.
2: first, I guess.
3: I do know because I went first last time. So, okay, let's go ahead.
5: All right, this is the Memorial Day Super Stupid Spelling Bee in honor of Memorial Day coming up on Monday.
3: Oh, gosh.
5: So the first word, Audrey, is tribute.
3: T-R-I-B-U-T-E, tribute.
5: That is correct.
2: Very nice. On the board. Okay. Since Mahoney always loses, I'll go second.
5: All right, Dave. Your word, the fifth grade level, is courage.
2: C-O-U-R-A-G-E, courage. Let's go ahead and give myself the point there.
5: There you go.
2: Yep.
5: All right. Mahoney, your word is patriotic.
4: Oh, what the...
3: You know how to spell patriotic, dude. Yeah. Come on, lock in.
2: Come on.
4: I mean, is it patriotic?
3: Like, I mean, yes.
2: Yes.
4: Like patriot. Otic?
3: Okay, don't think of it. I mean,
2: not patriotic.
3: It is phonetically.
4: Patriotic?
3: Yes.
4: Is that it?
5: You're overthinking it.
4: Patriotic?
3: Yes. Phonetics.
4: P-A-T.
2: Oh, boy. Why do you hate? Why do you hate America?
4: Patriotic.
5: That is correct.
2: Jesus.
3: That was a
4: that's
3: lot.
4: That's a tough word. That's way tougher than courage.
3: No, you all made courage it through the first is harder round. Because yeah. it's not phonetic. Okay, anyways, we all made it through. Let's yes. go. Round two.
5: All right, round two. This is sixth grade level. Audrey, are you ready?
3: Yes.
5: Ceremony.
6: Ew.
3: Okay. Ceremony. C-E-R-E-M-O-N-Y. Ceremony.
5: That is correct. Dave, your word is sacrifice.
3: My sacrifice. Sorry.
2: S-A-C-R-I-F-I-C-E. Sacrifice.
5: That is correct.
2: Sacrifice. Look at us. We're doing great, guys. Let's see if Mahoney can make it through round two.
5: All right, Mahoney. Your word is valor.
4: V-A-L-O-R.
5: That is correct.
2: Well, look at us. Look at us
3: go. I don't know if I would have been able to get valor.
2: Okay, third and final round. This would be the first time ever that all of us have made it through the three rounds and gotten to sudden death.
5: Bossy making you look like a genius?
2: Maybe so.
3: Spell Hiroshima.
5: All right.
2: Rhinoceros.
5: Audrey, your word is commemorate.
6: Ooh. Whoa. We bummed it up a little bit.
3: Wait, what was the word again?
5: Commemorate.
3: Commemorate. Commemorate. Commemorate. C.
2: U-M.
4: That's, I don't think that's right.
3: Commemorate. Oh, dang. I'm lost. My head's now playing tricks on me. Okay. C-O-M.
6: Ew.
3: C-O-M. Is it two M's? Come. Oh, God. I'm just gonna go. C O M E M O R A T E.
5: No.
3: Dang, that one was a tough one. How do you spell it?
5: C O M M E M O R A T E.
2: Yeah.
3: Dang, it was double M.
5: Double M's, okay, gotcha.
2: So before you have to apologize to your contestant, we also have to make it through, at least one of us does, yes. the round in order to get the steal here. So go ahead, Ross, hit me.
5: All right, Dave, your word is remembrance.
2: R-E-M-E-M-B-A-N-C-E.
3: What?
5: That is incorrect.
4: Remembrance.
3: You forgot the,
2: You
3: blacked out in the middle there.
2: Rats. Okay, Mahoney can get the surprise victory here.
5: All right, Mahoney, this one's on you. Observance.
4: Man, what? Observance.
2: For the win, Mahoney.
4: Observe.
3: Do it for Trish.
4: Is it ints or ants? Observance. Or ants.
5: Yes.
2: Correct.
4: Can I get that in a sentence?
5: No. In observance of Memorial Day, you will not have to work on Monday.
3: That's a great sentence.
4: I will honor our country and everybody who served. OBSERVANCE.
2: Oh, my God.
5: We got a champion.
2: He did it.
7: Hell yeah, baby.
4: Dude, I really thought that might have been
3: And this is the first time that he's won, actually, by spelling the word and not by just,
2: that's unbelievable.
3: Sitting back and relaxing. That's crazy.
2: Okay, so, Fred, I'm sorry. I blew it for you. I did my best. My bad.
4: Fred's already home.
8: All right, back.
2: Yep, see you later.
3: Yeah, bye.
2: And then Ross is on the line for you, Audrey.
3: I don't even feel bad because you just got me out of, Colin Lasso.
2: Get stuck with her. Sorry, Ross. And Trish, who Mahoney won for, already hung up.
3: She did.
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2: Dave and Mahoney, I told you that I, a millennial woman of 34 years old, put my dog on Prozac. It died. And I have never put my dog on a medication that I, too, am on.
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2: 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Let the

0: This is Dave and Mahoney.
1: So a couple of days ago, we got a call that is now mired in controversy and disbelief, mostly from Audrey, because she does not believe that this story that this gentleman told us in the blue collar confessions that kind of turned into a cougar confession is real. You don't think it actually happened, but we tend to believe it maybe because we want to. But this guy called in with a great story about something that happened to him when he was a young man.
2: So here's my blue collar job story. Or is it a cougar story? Back in the 80s, I was a senior in high school and working evenings at the school bus company as a mechanic's apprentice. Part of my job was to go out and do field repairs, light maintenance on a bus that had an issue. One night I get called out for a bus doing a dinner theater charter with a busted taillight assembly. So I load my tools, taillight assembly, get in the service truck, go out to the parking lot. About 7 o'clock at night. Get to the bus, knock on the door. And door opens, and there stands, let's call her Barbara, 32-year-old stunning redhead wearing nothing but a pair of stiletto heels and a smile. Well, stuff like this happened for about a year. Her bus would have a headlight go out, broken mirror. I think people got a little suspicious, so we got followed and got busted. But I will say, it was probably the best year in my younger life. Cougar story, blue collar story. Take your pick.
3: We always want to hear your stories at 833-YO-DUMMY, even if they are untrue.
1: So, Audrey, you don't believe it's true because it's just too good to be true? Is that your stance on this?
3: I think that my stance is just too fantastical. Mm-hmm. Like, there's this hot redhead bus driver.
4: There would have been two redheads if it was fantastical. Like if he was going to go
1: twins.
4: Like, yeah, twins, and they were Playboy models. But no, this was just a woman who drove a shuttle bus.
3: Bus and stilettos. Do you know, this is how I know that this is a man who made up a story. Do you know how hard it is to drive in heels?
1: She's not driving the bus in heels. She's banging in heels.
4: Yeah, the bus broke down. She changed. Okay. And, you know, and then this burly gentleman comes to save the day in so many ways.
3: Yeah, you're really making this even more fantasy. Well, Mahoney, for me personally.
1: You said that you believed it because there was too many details in there in order for it to be fake. And Hot Tub Lori tends to believe it.
5: Hey, Audrey, as far as you not believing the guy who was banging the bus driver years ago in the 80s, shoot, I mean, it's 2026. Do you watch the news, girl? There was two teachers, female, in Peoria that were banging the same student just recently. They got busted. Bye-bye.
3: Message not deleted. Even close to being the same? I don't know about that because, first of all, this kid, 18 years old.
1: Yeah.
3: Story is not the same.
4: She wasn't a teacher there. She was just a bus driver. And
1: That story, totally appropriate. Kid's 18. She's not the teacher. There's a level of separation where you've got two adults consenting to bus sex. And that's fine.
3: With heels on.
1: After you dogged this man, you called him a liar, you assaulted his character.
3: Yes.
1: He decided that he was going to call back to confirm that his story is true.
3: Oh, okay.
1: There you go.
2: Hi, this message is for Audrey. Hey, going back to my bus driver story, everything was 100% true. And yes, she was wearing stilettos. No, I don't think she drove in them. I'm sure in your younger days, you probably prepared for a booty call. Did you bring a change of clothes? Well, she did numerous times. So, it's all true.
6: Message deleted.
3: You don't know me, sir, because if I'm going to embark in a slutty evening or slutty day, I'm seeing it through from a slunch. Yes, as we like to call it.
1: A slunch.
3: I'm starting the day how I'm ending the day. I'm not going to just like wear my tinny runners out to lunch and then change into them. No. It's like going to the club. If you're wearing the heels, you leave in the heels. You don't walk barefoot after the club. Like you just got to power through.
1: But you're talking about going out to some mimosa laden brunch. See, have you ever had sex on a bus?
3: No.
1: So you don't know how it works, do you?
3: How,
4: they got that
3: Dave,
4: lift in the
3: you?
4: Back.
3: Do you know how it works, either of you?
4: No. No. We were never that.
3: So
4: happy. Nobody ever.
3: Pretty glass house for throwing stones.
4: Nobody ever sexualized us when we were young and in shape.
1: Unfortunately.
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3: Yo-Dummy.
4: So very rarely do we get a serious call asking for real life advice, but we did.
5: Hey, Dave, Mahoney, Audrey. My name is Taylor, and like many people, I'm going to be a high school graduate soon. I assume you three have had some interesting times after you graduated high school, you know, a lot of pressure and that kind of stuff. I was wondering if you could give some genuine advice for people unsure about their futures or people who might be scared about becoming an adult. But I'm sure there's also some pretty scary and stupid stories that you guys have, so, you know, feel free to tell those because those are always very entertaining. Hope you guys have a wonderful day. Bye.
6: Message deleted.
4: All right, Mahoney, we'll start with you. Somebody that is entering the real world.
7: A scary or stupid story, but I feel like this is just good life advice that I wish I would have figured out at, you know, like graduating high school.
4: Mm-hmm.
7: If somebody wants to, they will. Period. Mm-hmm. Like, I mean, anything. Friends, family, a significant other you may be interested in.
4: Coworkers, bosses. Coworkers.
7: If they want to, they will. Yeah. If for whatever reason, that's just like, it just always, they're too busy, too much stuff's going on, then they don't really want to.
4: And that especially applies to relationships.
7: Yes.
4: You're like, oh, if I just, you know, do this or do that, then they'll want to be with me. No. No, generally, that's great advice, Mahoney. That's
7: I mean, that's one of those things that became empowering for me. Like when you realize, like you're sitting over here. I'm like, I'm doing everything right. Mm-hmm. What, like, for this person or people? Why am I not? Why are they not into me? They're just not your person.
4: Don't waste your time.
7: Yeah, do not waste your time.
4: All right, Audrey, what advice would you give to Taylor?
8: I feel like I've got a couple things, but the

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1: Make mistakes.
2: Yes, that's what I'm saying. Still have fun. Make mistakes.
1: I don't mean be an irresponsible a-hole, but I'm saying you can go out and do almost anything.
2: And you will be forgiven.
1: And it doesn't pan out, but you'll be forgiven.
2: You will be forgiven.
1: If you do that when you're my age, it just leads to Chapter 11 bankruptcy, and it's not nearly
2: so
1: as charming.
2: True, dude.
1: Go make the move. Take some risks. Go somewhere. Try new stuff. Hook up with the bus driver wearing stilettos, like whatever it is, like get out there and experience the world, find out what's right for you. But during this very special window of time
2: of your 20s,
1: you can screw up and no one is going to think anything of it because you're just a goofy kid in your late teens or early 20s.
3: The one caveat is the screw up that do not make, do not get somebody pregnant who you don't want to spend the rest of your life with.
2: Wrap it up or put it somewhere else.
1: What are you suggesting, Audrey?
2: I don't know, man. The couch.
3: Love seat.
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5: 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Carolina Hurricanes, game 2 of the Stanley Cup playoff Eastern Conference final today. Carolina minus 205, Montreal plus 170, 5.5 over the total. Canadiens handed the Hurricanes their first loss of the Stanley Cup playoffs, 6-2 in game 1. NASCAR continues to mourn the loss of Kyle Busch, who died this week at the age of 41. Justin Allgaier plus 350 to win the O'Reilly Auto Parts Series race. The Charbroil 300 today at Charlotte. And tomorrow, Denny Hamlin, the 5-1 favorite to win the Coca-Cola 600. Alex Palou, the favorite to win the Indy 500 on Sunday. 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

0: This is Dave and Mahoney.
1: It's not very often that we have people calling us in a serious way, asking us for advice, mostly because we're morons.
2: Mm-hmm.
1: And so that doesn't happen a lot, but we did get this message.
3: Hey, Dave, Mahoney, Audrey. My name's Taylor, and like many people, I'm going to be a high school graduate soon. I assume you three have had some interesting times after you graduated high school, you know, a lot of pressure and that kind of stuff. I was wondering if you could give some genuine advice for people unsure about their futures or people who might be scared about becoming an adult. But I'm sure there's also some pretty scary and stupid stories that you guys have, so, you know, feel free to tell those because those are always very entertaining. Hope you guys have a wonderful day. Bye.
4: Message deleted.
1: Our advice consisted mostly of, like, don't be too thirsty and chased after chicks that don't want anything to do with you and then just make a bunch of mistakes. So, you know, I don't know if that was great advice, but
2: I think that is good advice. Yeah. I mean, one other thing I would like to add to that is, you know, don't be too scared about becoming an adult because you get to make your own decisions.
1: And also don't be in too much of a rush because being an adult, way less fun than being a stupid kid.
2: There are times that I remind myself, oh, I could eat an entire carrot cake for dinner because who's going to tell me no?
1: Your wife is.
2: Well, yes. My wife is going to tell me now.
1: But some people heard that call and wanted to chime in.
5: A couple of life hacks for you. When it comes to peeing in the urinal, you don't aim it straight to the bottom. You aim it on the sidewall. Mm-hmm. That way it streams down and you don't get splashback. And as far as putting your shopping carts back, park as close as you can to the cart return, not to the front of the store. You're going to walk to return the cart anyway, so what's the difference?
4: Message deleted.
1: That is good advice.
2: I always park in the back of a parking lot. I like to get my steps in. And, you know, for now that I've got a baby, the cart return with, you know, parking near a cart return is essential for me because I'm not one of those lawless ruffians who will leave a rogue cart out in a parking lot.
1: Because you're a productive member of society.
2: This is a proper society.
1: That's right.
2: We are a proper nation that returns our carts.
1: One more piece of advice.
6: Yeah, here's some more advice for the kids graduating this year. Don't reply all to any emails for any company that you work for.
1: Yes.
6: If someone says, trust me, absolutely do not trust them.
1: Right.
6: Call your parents once in a while. They're probably going to need help with something as far as technology goes that you'll be able to help them with. Mm-hmm. And never cheap out when it comes to your tires, your mattresses, or toilet paper.
4: Message deleted.
7: And bread.
1: Bread's important.
7: Don't cheap out on your bread.
2: Or underwear.
1: And something that we learned from Chris, don't buy black satin sheets if you're bringing a lady over to your apartment. The stains are a monster.
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1: So some big changes around here at the radio show. We've got our brand new regional vice president of executive production and programming finally in studio.
2: Another regional vice president.
1: For those of you that are not aware, this guy, Bossy Rossi, used to be our boss.
2: How we got the name, Bossy Rossi, because he was our boss.
1: Now he has come to work for us, and today is officially day number one. How are you finding it over there, Bossy Rossi?
3: Well, first of all, yeah, it's day number one, but I'm not a rookie. I've been in radio for 30 years. I have a generally great understanding of technology and how things work.
1: Mm-hmm.
3: So let's just say that today's been a disaster.
1: Has it really?
3: Yeah.
1: Hey, good.
3: I ordered a cordless mouse already, so I'm good.
1: Okay, good.
3: Very productive.
4: We weren't able to provide you with the proper mouseage.
3: No.
4: My bad.
2: That's your knowledge of technology is...
4: a mouse.
1: I got a wireless mouse.
3: Yeah. I was able to find... expert. Dave's Amazon password.
1: Good.
4: Awesome.
3: So he paid for it.
4: Put it on the LLC, dude.
3: Yep.
1: I will say that, as a, high-level producer like yourself, I would expect that, you would come in
3: executive
1: fully prepared.
3: Producer.
1: Executive producer, sure.
4: Oh, sorry.
1: Fully prepared to make our lives easier, to make the show run better. And so far, I've noticed none of that. So that's just an interesting little tidbit.
3: I'm making a list.
1: Are you?
3: Yeah.
1: Of things that you're going to do later?
3: Listen, I'm not a furniture mover. I don't come in here and just change things around on day one. I'm going to sit here and I'm going to analyze. I'm going to watch you.
1: Isn't that what all the little,
2: us? The little Is that what's going on?
1: Clipboard people were for last week?
3: That I'm assimilating a lot of notes, okay?
1: I see.
4: Just always remember, I've always been on your team. Whenever you're creating your list.
3: My Bella, I can never be mean to you.
4: Yes, I have always been on your side. I also want you to remember that and tell our bosses that.
1: Uh-huh.
4: Hey, dude, you guys got your name on the show.
1: Uh-huh.
4: Okay?
1: Yeah.
4: I got a...
1: Yeah,
4: somehow.
1: He used to be our boss, but you kissing
4: He's
1: his ass now.
4: For our
2: his boss now.
4: Yeah. Our boss.
1: You should fire him just for fun. For
4: our
1: sport.
4: Boss literally said that this guy is the spy, the eyes and ears. You're still treating him like garbage.
1: It's not exactly a great mole when you just get outed before you even start.
4: Yeah, but we got bad memories over here. We'll probably forget.
2: And I will say this, the Nether Regional Executive Vice President of Producing, whatever we're calling.
3: Production and Programming.
2: That is a title that is earned, sir, not given. And, Chris, our Executive Vice President of Regional Network Programming and Producing, I've noticed he's been working twice as hard today because since you got here.
1: Picking up the slack, he can
3: Listen,
1: say.
3: I'm here. I'm taking notes.
1: Mm-hmm.
3: I'm observing.
1: Right.
3: Uh-huh. That's a big part of what I do is I observe for the company.
4: This is giving Santa Claus.
2: Orwell? Is that what's going on, Big Brother?
1: So what are some of your observations from day number one, Bossy Rossi?
3: Well, observation number one is I think I'm going to need a new chair. This chair has Chris's butt prints in it, and I'm sure they fit him, very snugly. But for me, it's a little different.
1: I see.
4: Okay.
3: So that's observation number one.
1: Okay. So far, new chair and new mouse.
2: New ass configuration, yes.
3: That's right.
1: Full anal reconfiguration. Got it.
2: All right. What's number two?
3: I'm still, going through my notes.
1: Uh-huh.
3: So. It's going to be a little bit.
1: Note number
4: have
1: two
4: to answer to
1: was
4: you.
1: Go through notes.
3: There was not an omelet chef here. I thought we were going to have an omelet chef here every day.
4: Was that part of our the David Mahoney clause?
2: No, we're not big enough yet. Opie and Anthony came to a radio station Bossy Rossi used to run and demanded a omelet chef, but we haven't reached that level of
4: fame.
2: Yeah,
4: we don't even
2: and
4: have
2: and
4: our own bathrooms yet.
2: Yet,
4: so okay, maybe one day.
1: One day.
3: You're getting there.
0: This is Dave and Mahoney.
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1: Dave and Mahoney, I told you that I, a millennial woman of 34 years old, put my dog on Prozac. And I have never put my dog on a medication that I, too, am on.
2: Can you Google if a human can take dog Prozac?
1: It's the same exact stuff. Dave is searching.
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1: Oh, dang. 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

0: Hey, you know that killer song by Nickelback about pictures and stuff? Look at this
1: photograph. You say what?
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2: Leave a message.
3: Well, thank God all of his lawyers, the team of lawyers that he had working on it, were able to get through his contract. And Bossy Rossi is now officially in the studio for his first full week. How would you say it's going so far there, old sport? You doing good?
4: Yeah. I'm hanging in.
3: Yeah, you think?
4: Okay. Get the swing of it.
5: Okay. Uh-huh.
4: I mean, the hardest part is getting up, right? Showing up.
5: I mean, maybe for you.
3: Yeah, not for me.
5: Not for seasoned professionals like us.
3: Spring out of bed first thing in the morning, ready to go. Excited to be here.
6: I literally cannot wait.
5: Rocket out of bed. You know what? I got out of bed before my alarm even went off today. I was so excited to come in and do radio.
3: That's right. Yeah, happy to be here. Mm-hmm. Well, there is some early opinions on how things are going for you, Bossy, and let's have a listen to this.
4: No.
7: Look, if that piece of shit, Bossy Rossi, wants to just show up at the radio station thinking that he's going to just jump right back in, you let me know. I'm showing up, ramming my truck right through the front window. That's not cool. It's like inviting your old boss to come back to work with you. It's like having your mom come back and hang out with you and your hot new girlfriend. It's just not going to work.
8: Message deleted.
3: A weird analogy, but okay.
5: Please don't run your truck through the front window of the radio station.
3: Yeah, I'm not.
5: That's going to come out of our paychecks.
3: I'm not sure that they paid the insurance premium.
4: I think this is kind of your fault. You guys have kind of poisoned the well against me.
3: Oh, it was our fault.
4: Yes.
6: Mm-hmm. I said the same thing. Yep. I said the same thing.
3: Oh, shut up.
4: Audrey told me. She said, they're trying to ruin you before you even get here.
6: I did not say that, but I did say that I am on your side. I am here for you in times of need.
3: You know that he's not our boss anymore, right? Like, why are you doing this?
6: That's debatable. To our boss.
3: I mean, is it debatable?
4: It is debatable, yeah. I was placed here by the powers that be to keep a watchful eye on you.
3: Uh-huh. Well, you're doing a great job.
4: Through this window.
6: Through this, yeah, you're kind of in like a producer aquarium.
5: You're a peeping Tom in there, man, just watching us do what we
6: always
5: do.
6: Always watching.
4: Bossy always watches.
5: Yeah. What are you doing over there?
3: One more for you.
9: Hey, Dave, this Rossi Posse's giving you a rough time. You let me know, okay? Okay, Dave, I'll take care of the situation. Thank you. Bye-bye.
8: Message deleted.
3: Just bear in mind, I can have you murdered at any point.
6: I mean, slowly. That guy's got to get...
3: Got you revved up.
4: Have another one, sir.
6: Pretty drunk, yeah.
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1: 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More singing.
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3: Some of the biggest rock songs ever released. You are trying to figure out what they are with 30 seconds on the clock for each one of them. Marcus is joining us today. Marcus, you got some lifelines in Mahoney and Audrey. If necessary, are you ready for your first one?
4: Let's roll.
3: All right, it's got 12,000 views from Retroscope. Here we go.

0: stop it right there. Pretty good. Over to you, Marcus. Damn, do you know it?
1: That is going to be Dream On by Aerosmith.
0: Yes, it is. Nicely done. All right, the next one here, pretty popular as well, from Iron Horse. It's got 24,000 views.

0: Trusting who we...
1: Marcus, I wish you could have seen the white boy roots of Mahoney coming out there. He just started rocking out immediately to that one. Do you know it?
2: That wasn't quite James Hetfield, but that was Nothing Else Matters by Metallica.
1: Excellent.
3: It was.
1: 2 for 2. You can win it on the next one. Lifelines are gone. You don't need them. You're doing too well. This is the most popular one of the day by a long shot. 610,000 views from an artist that does things pretty well most of the time. Postmodern Jukebox. Here we go.

0: so many talented people out there. That was excellent as well. All right, Marcus, for the win. Do you know it?
1: That is going to be The Chain by Fleetwood Mac.
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8: 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And Kimi Antonelli and George Russell, the plus 140 co-favorites to win the Canadian Grand Prix. 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

0: Steve and Mahoney.
1: Would you guys attend adult band camp?
2: I mean,
3: yeah, I've been looking about starting a hobby a month, and trumpet is on the list.
2: Is this just a like
1: Wait,
2: a?
1: Really?
3: It's been on the list. We've talked about this in the past.
1: I mean, I know that you've played trumpet in the past, but
3: it's just hard finding like a place where an adult can take a lesson.
1: I don't think that you've told us that you were thinking about reinvigorating the trumpeting.
3: No, I have.
1: You have?
3: Oh, Dave, my friend.
1: What?
3: Who listens to me?
1: What?
3: Yeah, I mean, like, to be fair, this has been like a couple years ago. But yeah. So okay. I guess I would. If it wasn't like freaky, kinky, weird.
2: Well, see, this is where I think this is what this is. You say an adult band camp. Yeah, this feels just like swingers who play instruments.
1: Yeah, this is trombone and booty. There's no two ways
2: like,
1: about it.
2: I mean, somebody's going to stick a flute somewhere where it shouldn't be.
1: That's the first thing I thought of, too, because was that American Pie 2 or is that 3?
2: It was the first one.
1: That was the first one?
2: It was the first one.
1: With the flute and the...
2: Yeah.
1: Okay.
2: Yeah.
1: All right. But there's a growing number of adults across the U.S. who are attending these summer music camps, and they're designed specifically for grown-ups. So, of course, you get to, play some music, and they also offer, like a concert. And there's all sorts of different types of music. There's jazz, and there's folk, and there's chamber music.
3: Because here's the reason is that, so I only played my instrument, like, into high school.
1: Yeah.
3: And I know that there are a lot of people who are, they're lifelong musicians. And have played an instrument of some kind to some capacity majority of their lives. And then you kind of just are a part of a group and then you're no longer part of that group.
1: Right.
3: So you're looking for a sense of community.
1: Yeah.
3: There's nothing more depressing than like a solo, like just like playing your instrument in your home. Like
1: by yourself.
3: When you used to be a part of a band.
1: A literal sad violin.
3: Legitimately. So I understand wanting a sense of community.
1: Yeah, but I would be so intimidated. Like if I was one of those, kids, because I was that kid as well. Like I played drums throughout high school and then the same thing, had a band. And then shockingly, the band did not make it. And,
3: we broke up.
1: Yeah,
3: what was your band's name?
1: Laughing Suck.
3: Okay.
1: Yeah.
3: That's a good name.
1: My email address was laughingstock69@hotmail.com.
3: Okay, yeah. Well, that's why you guys failed. You put the 69 on there.
1: But I feel like if I was one of those kids, who used to play back in the day, and I haven't played really regularly since, so I'm not very good, right?
3: That's where you stop. Because think about rec leagues. Like people who do rec league baseball, rec league soccer, no one is more annoying than the person who takes it too seriously.
1: Well, that's why I would be intimidated because I feel like I would show up to adult band camp and there would be somebody who's been practicing and playing for the entire time just to stunt
3: fine,
1: on everyone
3: Dave.
1: No, it's not.
3: Yes, it is.
2: They're going to stunt on you.
1: Yeah,
2: that's,
1: man.
2: That's what's going to happen.
3: You can get better. Dave, are you serious?
1: Yeah.
3: I know that you're competitive, but like you can get better at things. That's what practice is.
1: Yeah, I know, but I would just prefer to do that in my lonely home by myself.
3: Oh my God, Dave.
2: I mean, maybe if
3: this is a horrible learning and teaching moment.
1: I know.
3: Keep
1: I'm
3: practicing.
1: Just telling you how it would actually feel. Like I feel like there's going to be dudes showing up who have been just whistling Dickens on that cello the entire time.
3: Whose fault is that? Whose fault? It's only yours.
1: See, now you're putting it on me, and now I'm even more
3: intimidated. What is your fault if you stopped?
1: Oh, really, Miss Trumpeter?
3: I wouldn't feel the way you would feel.
1: Do you?
3: Because I'm still good. Because I can just pick up things that I haven't done in 25 years.
1: Why don't you bring your trumpet in tomorrow?
3: I don't have a trumpet yet. And I just got my lips done. So no and no.
0: That's a wrap. Well, it's about time. 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
5: 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Carolina minus 205, Montreal plus 170, 5.5 over the total. Canadiens handed the Hurricanes their first loss of the Stanley Cup playoffs, 6-2 in game one. NASCAR continues to mourn the loss of Kyle Busch, who died this week at the age of 41. Justin Allgaier plus 350 to win the O'Reilly Auto Parts Series race. The Charbroil 300 today at Charlotte. And tomorrow, Denny Hamlin, the 5-1 favorite to win the Coca-Cola 600. Alex Palou, the favorite to win the Indy 500 on Sunday. 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
1: Dave and Mahoney, I told you that I, a millennial woman of 34 years old, put my dog on Prozac. 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

0: It's Dave and Mahoney.
1: Dave and Mahoney, I told you that I, a millennial woman of 34 years old, put my dog on Prozac. And I have never put my dog on a medication that I, too, am on.

0: Geico knows there's a home you and a road you. 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